0: He's a family man, and he loves the land he lives on. Chris Jansen joins us.
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0: A lot of country artists are putting Christian songs out now. Are you going to be doing that too?
2: Oh, it's funny. Yeah, I've been in the studio for the last 2 days with one of my mentors and new best friends, great guy, and the most highly decorated Christian artist of all time, Stephen Curtis Chapman. We've been working together, and God put us together, man. So we're working on some things, and we'll see where it goes. But I mean, I'm just doing it just because God led me there. I'm not doing it for any other reason.
0: Talk to me about your faith for a second.
2: Sure. Well, I'm a Christian. I love the Lord. I've been a Christian since April 14th, 2001. God found me. Jesus found me in a church, First Baptist Church in Shelbyville, Tennessee. And I was a freshman in high school. I'll never forget it. Growing up, I got dropped off in Shelbyville every year. I grew up in Missouri, but got dropped off every summer by my grandma to work in the horse barns. I was in the walking horse industry for years. Most people don't know this backstory about me, but I played music my whole life since I was nine, but I also did horses since I was nine in a big way. And so every summer I go down there, and I stay with this awesome couple, Tim and Patty Gray, and they took me to church, and I'd never really spent much time in the church, really. I knew about it, been around it, but not really spent time in the church actively going consistently. And they got me going consistently with them, and so they encouraged me to go, and that's when I became a Christian, which was pretty awesome. But my faith is my number one thing in my life, and I don't waver from that one bit. I stay up really late. I'm a night owl. I don't sleep very good at night. Mm-hmm. I got my brains racing too much, and I just walk around my house praying over it and praying over my kids and touching things that I think need blessed, and just praying for protection over my stuff all the time, all the time.
0: Was it a specific moment that you started going to church with them? Did you gradually learn about Christianity, or was there like a specific moment that you just realized, I've got faith?
2: Yeah, I would say I've known about it my whole life, but I just, when I dedicated and committed my life to Christ, which was on that date, April 14, 2001, that's when I kind of really just took it serious. You know, of course, I wavered from that a gazillion times, way too far. Like, you would never even know sometimes at some points of my walk in life that I was a Christian, but I came back to it many times, and I believe that God is a forgiving God, and I don't know, you know, you just got to pray your way through it. I mean, I'm certainly not perfect. I'm the biggest sinner I know, for sure.
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5: 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It appears by its own numbers, the U.S. government seems insolvent. 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
0: So you're working on being a better person. You are definitely working on your property and your dream come true property.
2: Thanks for asking.
0: I want to hear all about it because you just built a new house right next to the water.
2: Yeah.
0: How's that process been for you? And I know from the very beginning of your journey up until this point, because this matters to you. This is one of the things that matters most in your life. Your faith, your wife, your children, and your property.
2: Yeah, you're right. And hunting and fishing, you know.
0: And hunting and fishing.
2: Which is part of the property.
0: Property,
2: but,
0: yep.
2: Well, thanks for asking. It's a great privilege and honor to tell you that we just built our first house together as a married couple. We're going on 16 years of marriage this year, so it took us 16 years of hard work to get it. And, it's not that long, but it's a long time. And we just worked our butts off and saved and saved and saved. And I'm just grateful, I'm just grateful in every way. I really am. We built the house ourselves, my wife and I. We have a great team of subs. I mean, you don't do it exactly. Yeah. You don't do it just yourself. You don't go out there and hammer every nail. But I mean, we have a great team around us, but we don't have a general contractor or nothing. We are the general contractor, so we did it ourselves. So we learned everything walking through it. It was somewhat easy, somewhat super hard. But overall, I think easier than most people think it would be. Yeah. If you know what you want and you have a vision. I always wanted a traditional big columns, old South plantation house like you would see like in The Notebook, mm-hmm. or you would see just in any history book. I wanted something like that, and so we built a modern one, and some of my kids' friends showed up the other day, and they were like, "Oh my gosh, this looks like The Notebook house." So that was a nice compliment.
0: Yeah.
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0: He's bringing us that Grand Ole Opry spirit he's known for. 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
0: Okay, so I was just in this debate with somebody the other day. What's the fastest way to skin a deer?
2: Fastest way to skin a deer. Oh, I don't skin deer. Actually, no. I don't skin deer. I just it's kind of gross, but I just peel the hide from, I just split down the back and peel the hide sideways like this. So I never actually skin the whole deer. You can get all the, you can get every bit of meat that you need doing it that way. You don't have to get really that dirty.
0: I hadn't thought about it from that approach.
2: So, I mean, I guess it's theoretically
0: still... So, I argued air compressor the other day.
2: Well, it's theoretically still skinning a deer.
0: Yeah.
2: You're still doing it. It's still the process of doing it. You're just not doing it the traditional, hang it up by the legs and pull the skin and do it like a rabbit. It's not the same thing.
0: Huh. All right. I'm going to actually look that up now.
2: I just do it piece by piece.
0: Okay.
2: So, whatever.
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0: the guy who's got energy for days on stage. 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
0: Okay, I gotta ask your kids. Mm-hmm. Your daughter, national cheerleader champion.
2: Yeah, twice national, yeah.
0: That's crazy.
2: Yeah, it is crazy. What's crazier is the people that go to those cheer competitions. They're like legitimately crazy. But
0: And I don't really picture Kelly being one of those moms
2: No. And they have these like group chats and everything. And like, of course, you have to be on them, sort of, I guess, if you're a mom. Dads are probably on them too. I'm definitely not. But she has to, unfortunately, be on them sometimes just because of, you know, just scheduling and things like that. But because everything's so app-driven now, and we hate doing that. We hate apps and this and that. And you got to have your phone for everything. It's stupid.
0: Yeah.
2: You know, what happened to picking up a phone or pushing a button? So anyway, we laugh about it all the time. But these adults are like fighting each other and like for seats and stuff. And like, I'm sitting here all day long. I'm like, great. Like, who wants to sit here for 10 hours? But my kid is a 2-time national champion. She's an incredible cheerleader, and her team is great. And I just can't say enough good things about it. I take a lot of pride in that. She takes a lot of pride in it, so I take a lot of pride in it.
0: Super athletic, and then your son is going up on stage with you these days.
2: Yeah. My youngest son, Jesse, he sings a lot, and he sings when he wants to. I don't know that that's going to be his calling. As a matter of fact, I hope it's not. I say that positively. He's a great golfer, and he really is a great golfer. And he keeps saying, I can't, I want to be a golfer. So I would rather usher that. I don't wish the music business upon anyone.
0: Interesting.
2: Yeah, like at all. So I want him to sing for fun. I want it when he does music, if he does music, I want him to do it strictly for fun. Because if he wants to make money doing it, it's not going to be a problem. He'll be able to make money just like that. No problem. But I would rather him if he's going to be a career guy, I'd rather him do something like golf or, you know, people always say, I want my kid to be a doctor or a lawyer, which is fine. I want Georgia to be a trial lawyer. She's great at arguing. I tell her all the time, if you want to go to law school, dad will send you to the best one possible, period. No problem. And, I mean, I would love to do that. You want your kids to have better than you had, you know?
0: Yeah.
2: I mean, that was just never in the cards for me.
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0: He sung everything from Buy Me a Boat to Me and a Beer. 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
0: I went golfing for the first time the other day. Not that great at it, but I felt like for my first time, I learned a lot. What's the number one advice you would give to somebody who's just learning how to golf?
2: Oh, probably don't. Yeah.
0: Thanks for stopping me before I start.
2: Listen, I'm just a realist. And you know this, I've said it, I just say it like it is. If people ask, here's a question I get a lot, not to change the narrative, but they say a lot, hey, what kind of advice would you give for somebody who really wants to be a songwriter? Mm-hmm. Well, are you? No?
0: Mm-hmm.
2: Cool, don't.
0: That's what I tell everybody about radio.
2: Well, it's true. It's true. We've got enough of them. We got some, good luck beating the best Nashville songwriters. Good luck.
0: Right.
2: Good luck. And I mean, they're just the best. Unless you're born to do it, just be real. Mm-hmm. Do what you're born to do, not what you think you might have thought you might want to do. It's like, come on, man. It's okay to be a dreamer, but let's dream realistically. Same with golf.
0: Mm-hmm.
2: I always say, like, my kid has natural talent. He's not a great golfer, but he's really good.
0: Okay.
2: And I don't know anything about golf, so I can't judge it. But I can tell you this. If I see an 11 or 12-year-old smashing a ball far on the driving range, farther than most grown men who are standing out there smoking cigars and drinking beer, yeah, there's something to that.
0: Yeah.
2: And if other men who are great golfers are looking at my kid going, gosh, he's really good. Is he in lessons somewhere? No. I mean, we're just, you know, I don't live in Orlando. We're just traveling here and my kid's burning these golf balls down the fairway like John Daly. Like, there's something to that. So I would say if you're not a great golfer, don't do it probably, because I'm a terrible golfer. I mean, it's bad, pathetically bad. I can hit balls on the driving range all day and look like the best you've ever seen, and I can smack them far. When I get on the golf course, I'm like, I fall apart. It's like, I might as well not have any kneecaps and any arms. It's just, it's embarrassing.
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0: He's the guy who can turn any stage into a party. 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
0: What's the one thing that just absolutely annoys Kelly about you?
2: About me?
0: Yeah.
2: I think the fact that I just don't care what people think, I think that probably annoys her the most.
0: Really?
2: Oh, yeah. I think that's what
0: that's
2: she's...
0: That's why I always tell everybody, he's like my peeps, because you just don't care. You're authentically who you are.
2: Oh, thanks. I really, truly don't. I used to care. I think everybody used to care until they hit a certain age and they just don't care. Yeah. But I think that's what she's most attracted to, and I think that's what annoys her the most as well. I think part of that, like, attitude kind of, like... In the beginning, 16 years ago, was part of the reason that she was attracted to me, probably.
0: Uh-huh.
2: You know, and I think that it's also the part that annoys her the most, because I cannot be wrangled. It's like the song Wild Horses, like, not to throw music into it, but we wrote that together. And, I mean, wild horses were never meant to be tamed, and I am that. Yeah. I just beat my own drum, period.
0: Yeah.
2: I beat my own drum. I also, like, if I'm being honest, like, and she's guilty of it too, we don't listen very well, like, especially when we're talking. Like, she gets so distracted. I'll be like, hey, look at this. She's like, she'll be on her phone going, wow, that's really cool. and I'm the same way. And I'm like, did you listen to me? She's like, what? And I'm like, yeah, okay. So I do the same thing with her all the time. It's normal.
0: That's 16 years of marriage. That's normal.
2: That was on day one of marriage. We've always been the same people. But, like, I think that... Like, a lot of times she'll go, you know, I've told you 3 times, and I'll say, I know, but I wasn't listening. That's all.
0: You've got to say, can you repeat that back to me?
2: I just say I wasn't listening. And then if she ever does get annoyed, one thing I'm proud of is that we don't fight.
0: Yeah.
2: We get along really good. We get irritated with each other sometimes, which is normal, and you got to do that. So, but when she gets irritated, I get turned on, which is awful for her. So... It's impossible to fight.
0: How do you have children?
2: It's impossible to fight, because it's like, when you love someone like that, it's pretty impossible. And my kids the other day, it's so funny. I said something like, God, you're so sexy. And my daughter was like, that is so gross. And she had her friends with her, and her friends started giggling. And I and Kelly literally at the same time spoke up and said, if we're fighting, you're mad. If we're loving, you're mad. I mean, what are we supposed to do here? So, but such is life, you know. Yeah. But I don't know. That'd be a good question for her next time you see her. What is the most annoying thing that I do? But I would guess that would probably be it.
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2: 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Look at her, man, look at me.

0: He's an electric showman on stage and an avid outdoorsman. 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
0: All right, we got some quick questions for you.
2: Sure.
0: Beer or bourbon?
2: Bourbon.
0: River morning or stage lights at night?
2: Always river.
0: Yeah.
2: Always.
0: So I think I know the answer to this next one. Loud crowd or quiet porch?
2: Quiet porch. I got a great front porch, by the way. 26 foot tall, 12 foot wide, deep, and
0: I would never go inside.
2: 30 something wide.
0: Wow.
2: And brick. It's awesome.
0: I would never go inside.
2: Yeah, I don't.
0: I would just live on the porch.
2: I don't go inside. I literally just smoke my brain to death on cigars on the front porch and rock and rock chair.
0: Nice.
2: I do it all the time.
0: That's the life. NASCAR speed or fishing stillness?
2: That's a good one. Now, I would have to say NASCAR speed. Yeah, I like to keep things moving. I get a little bored.
0: One word that describes your life right now.
2: Blessed. Happy. I've got many words to describe it. Blessed, happy, peaceful. Peaceful.
0: It's rare you hear somebody say that.
2: Oh, well, it's true. I'm just blessed, happy, and peaceful. I mean, really. And that's all I know to say. Blessed, happy, peaceful. Can't say it in one word. Got to use three.
0: On that note, perfect way to end.
2: Well, thanks. Great to be here with you.
0: Always good to have you.
2: Thank you.
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24: A better life with Dr. Sanjay Gupta.
25: We all know how important it is to stay active as we age, especially as we get older. But I've come to realize that for as good as people are about getting their cardio in, A lot of older folks really don't seem to be doing the recommended amount of strength training or even understand why it's so important. It helps you stay functional and therefore independent for as long as possible. Certified strength and conditioning specialist Dana Santis says a great place to start is not with dumbbells or barbells, but with your body weight, which allows you to build strength while also learning how your body moves and where your limitations exist. It also reduces the risk of overwhelming your connective tissue, which adapts more slowly than muscles as we get older. Once you're comfortable, you can dial up that intensity, but do it slowly, do it carefully. I'm Dr. Sanjay Gupta, helping you live a better life.
0: Brought to you by Feeding America and the Ad Council. 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

0: Corey Kent and Co. Wetzel. It's Rocky Mountain Low. Corey's going to be on the show with us soon. And, you know, I'm going to have to ask him about this entire pre-show ritual he's got going on.
1: We do our pre-show shots, then we do our handshakes, and everybody has an individual handshake with every other person. We didn't have all of our normal stuff, so one of our guys was like, well, I have this taser. And we're like, okay, well, we should spin it, like spin the bottle, except taser roulette. And then
0: what?
1: The next night, it was like so exhilarating to everybody. Like we went out, it was 30 seconds before we were on stage, we did this. The next night, we were like, hey, does anybody want to do taser roulette again? And everybody's like, I'm in. If you partake in the pre-show shot, then you're automatically in. So if you don't want to be in, don't take the shot.
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26: We've talked a lot about measles over the past year, but mumps has largely flown under the radar, even though it's been making a bit of a comeback as well. That's because fewer people are getting the MMR vaccine, which stands for measles, mumps, and rubella. The vaccine's been around for decades. It is effective. It is safe. What makes mumps outbreaks difficult to contain is that symptoms usually don't appear for 2 to 3 weeks after someone's been exposed. And that can make it hard to pin down where that exposure took place. And someone who is infected can transmit the virus to someone else before they are symptomatic. If you get sick, which could manifest like a run-of-the-mill respiratory virus or the telltale swelling of your cheeks and jaw, all you can really do at that point is to treat the symptoms and also isolate yourself so you don't infect anyone else. I'm Dr. Sanjay Gupta, helping you live a better life.
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Country Nights Live, it's Bev Rainey. Thank you so much for joining us this Memorial Day as we mourn and honor the military personnel who died while serving in the United States Armed Forces over the years. Your sacrifice is so appreciated. Chris Jansen's on the show tonight. Here's Lee Bryson, Hard to Love.

0: Country Nights Live. It's Bev Rainey, and I am always excited to have my friend Chris Jansen on the show. How you doing, man?
1: Thank you. I'm doing great. Thank you. And good seeing you.
0: It's good to see you. Okay, so got questions for you, a whole lot, but I know we always end up just talking about like life and like the better perspective of the whole picture and stuff like that. So let's start off, though, with the song, Me and a Beer.
1: Okay, well, thanks. It's top 10 now, so that's good. It's climbing the charts. So grateful for that, you know, and it goes over good on the road. That's about all you can ask for is a song to be not only a hit when you hear it on the radio, but a hit with the fans. And it's a hit with the fans. People like singing it. So I've been putting it in top of the set now, you know. Once it hits top 10, it's a hit anyway. So
0: right.
1: It's cool. So and to be honest, like fans don't know the difference in a number one and a number 10. Just, you know, popular songs are popular songs. But, yep, just been playing it live. It's been going good. And it seems to be just another anthem for especially warm weather season, you know. So it's a good touring song. And I realized the other night I was on stage, as a matter of fact, I don't really ever think about this kind of stuff, but it just hit me. It's like, I remember where I was standing and like what time period it was years ago when I thought, man, I've only got like a hit or maybe a hit and a half, you know, right in the beginning. And then you get to where you have to fill in space with either songs that you wrote that nobody knows and cares about or some cover songs. And so I don't have to do that anymore. Played a full show, you know, got a full show of hits now. It's just a dream come true. It's all I ever wanted.
0: How many hits does that take?
1: It takes like, I mean, really, I'm a catalog artist. So like a lot of people like my catalog. Uh-huh. A lot like they historically like somebody like Eric Church's catalog, you know, almost more than their hits, but five, but now we got seven or eight. So yeah, it's good.
0: Nice. Which is your favorite of them?
1: My favorite hit song that I've ever written mm-hmm. that was a hit, Holding Her. The one I wrote about Georgia. Yeah. And it was only top 20, but it was a gold record, a massive record. So that was my favorite.
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22: Colleague of mine was telling me the other day about how their Instagram feed is filled with videos, most of them kind of funny, about how grandparents and friends tend to bulldoze new parents out of the way to get to see their baby. Now, as a dad of three daughters, I know how life really does become all about them the moment those kids are born. But I also know parents are still people, too, who need their own attention beyond being mom or dad. And moms, in particular in those early years, can feel especially invisible in the eyes of other people. So what can you do to stop contributing to what is known as maternal invisibility? Women we spoke to said these two things were the most helpful. When people stopped to ask how they could best support them, number one, or when they took the initiative to handle certain tasks that obviously needed to be done. I'm Dr. Sanjay Gupta, helping you live a better life.
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Chris Jansen is on the show tonight. We're going to talk to him about his smash hit, Me and a Beer, and writing that sucker, coming up in three songs. Here's Megan Maroney with Medicine on Country Nights Live.

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0: Okay, so me and Abir, this is one of my favorite stories to talk about on the radio. I love your wife. She is just like one of my favorite people out there.
2: Thank you.
0: And she's the one who told you, come on, Chris, let's, like, because I know you write a lot of really deep material.
2: I do.
0: And just naturally. Yes. And she's the one who got you to just write a party song like Me and Abir, right?
2: Correct. Yeah,

0: as you think. I mean, honestly, songs like those three to the consumer seem the easiest to write. But for me, personally, they're the hardest to write because they're almost so simple that they're too simple. And I don't know. My personality is so different when I wake up to go write songs that I don't just naturally go, hey, let's write good vibes today. Or, hey, shucking, jiving, let's write me in a beer today. It's just not who I am naturally. So I morph into it, of course, once the song gets going. But, you know, we got in there, me and my co-writers, and we started playing around on instruments, and me and a beer came up, and I thought, well, that sounds exactly like somewhere between Fix a Drink and Good Vibes. Let's go with it. And we had it done in 15, 20 minutes and walked out.
1: What's something that, in the process of putting that song together, that nobody knows about?
0: Probably that I sing mostly all my hits I've sang one time. I just sing them. I don't even write it down. I just sing them.
1: So you just crack the mic open, hit record, and one take?
0: Start saying stuff, yeah.
1: Wow.
0: I mean, really, it's weird. But I don't... I write all my own songs, but I don't write my own songs. Like, I don't write them down or type them down. They're all up here. So the only other person I ever knew that historically they said did that was Ronnie Van Zant. And I'm not comparing myself. I'm just naturally...
1: What is that about you?
0: I don't know. I think I just hate my phone, and I hate typing on it. I hate talking on it, and I hate writing stuff down. It takes too long. It takes so long to write something down. So I like writing letters, but I don't like writing songs down. I just like to, I don't know, my brain just works faster, and I have a telepathic memory, I guess would be the right word for it, for lyrics.
1: Uh-huh.
0: And I can just...
1: So you can literally just lay on the couch and write a song in your head, yes, and remember everything that you wrote.
0: Yeah, and go over to the piano and play it.
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20: Have you ever noticed that you mostly breathe through one nostril at a time? Even when you're not sick, even when your allergies aren't bothering you. The body actually switches the dominant nostril as frequently as every 2 hours while we're awake. That's according to Adam Taylor, an anatomy professor at Lancaster University in the UK. This alternating cycle is automatic. It's regulated subconsciously by the hypothalamus in the brain, he said. Your body does this to give each nostril a chance to rest and repair so they don't get too dried out, which could make it easier for pathogens and inflammation to cause damage. Now, Taylor also said studies suggest the left nostril may be more dominant, and when the right nostril is dominant, the body is in a more alert or even stressed state. Who knew? Pretty fascinating stuff. I'm Dr. Sanjay Gupta, helping you live a better life.
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0: Kenny Chesney has one of the most incredible stories about Jimmy Buffett's ashes.
1: We were backstage. We were sitting back there warming up, trying to, you know, figure out our parts and stuff. So, and Matt comes up to me and he goes, look at this. And it was a small urn. And he had Jimmy's ashes in his coat pocket. Jimmy's ashes were in Mac McAnally's coat pocket on stage with us as he was getting inducted into the Rock and Roll Hall of Fame. His daughter Savannah gave it to him. So even after he passed, Jimmy found a way to join the party.
0: It's brand new music from Kenny Chesney now. Here's Carry On Country Nights Live.

0: Charles Wesley Godwin, Luke Combs, Better That Way on the Overnight Ride. I totally botched it. I missed Luke wearing the Swiss cheese cowboy hat in Green Bay. On top of that, they gave him a custom cheese head. You know, Packers fans wear them. Said Combs on the back. Cheesy Combs. So at the end of this week, he will be in Canada. Still no prediction on who is going to shotgun a beer with him. Hockey players? I feel like that's the easy one. I'll give it some more thought.
1: Be right back.
2: 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Thank you for being part of our family.
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0: Gavin Adcock, wannabe on the overnight ride, celebrating a weird anniversary over the weekend. 1 year since he drove too fast, and the infamous mugshot went viral, which then immediately became a t-shirt, and then immediately became a song. T-shirt song within like 48 hours of him driving too fast. And now he's saying new music is on the way, which will not involve him driving too fast, which is a good thing.
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0: coming back. I will not take the low-hanging fruit. I will get ahead of this and say I'm not making jokes about it. I'm Justin. This is the Overnight Ride. New products coming to Taco Bell, a place which I love. I stick with the classics, though. Just a beanie cheese and rice burrito. They're bringing cold brew coffees and cold foams to Taco Bell. There's so many obvious jokes here. So many. And maybe other radio stations will make jokes about what will happen when you combine Taco Bell and coffee together. I won't. We'll just say it'll be a good day and you should be near the facilities.
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0: Blake Shelton, Stay Country or Die Tryin' on the overnight ride, finally made his wife's residency in Las Vegas. So, Gwen Stefani's band, no doubt what she started with, residency at the Sphere in Vegas. At the same time, Blake Shelton had his residency once again. Couldn't catch a show for the first couple weeks. Was booked on opening night. Finally made it. Videos going viral of him in the crowd, cheering for Gwen, congratulating her, and then getting like a really cool No Doubt jacket, which I kind of want. Ska will never die.
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0: We are officially into barbecue season. My name's Justin. This is the Overnight Ride, which brings up a lot of things, like what kind of condiments are we going to have? What kind of sides are we going to have? What blend of burger meat are we going to have? Now, there's a few things here. Number one, if I'm going to someone's house, I think I'm okay with generic condiments. Like, I'm a tried and true Hellman's mayonnaise person. But if we're just going to have a generic one there, I'm thankful I was invited. I'm thankful that people spent their time on buying things. I'm thankful they shelled out the money. I do think it's weird if you bring your own mayo. Staying on the mayo train, there we should really start putting timers out near like macaroni salad and potato salad, especially if you're going to be outside for a while. No one wants a warm mayo. I know it would look weird if you had like a little countdown clock next to your sides outside, but I think everybody would appreciate it, especially the next day, so they're not sick. But my biggest thing, if you do not know what to bring to your next cookout, your next barbecue, be the ice guy. Be the ice person. Bring a bag of ice. No one will judge you for bringing ice because you always need it. Grab a bag, $2.49 at the gas station. You may be the hero of the cookout.
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0: Luke Bryan, Country and She Knows It on The Overnight Ride. Getting a little bit of backlash online. So he's been releasing new songs from his album Signs that's due out at the end of this summer. The song I'm talking about is Fish, Hunt, Golf, Drink, where it talks about fishing, hunting, golfing, and drinking. It is a simple song. The tune is good, but of course it's getting criticized across the internet. The only way you could respond is kind of by this. He said, well, I'm learning that no one wants to just have fun anymore. I choose to have a damn blast. Either come along or go be blah. Calling someone blah. Pretty good clapback. I'm sure this will unfold more, and I'm sure Luke will be clever online continually.
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0: My name's Justin. This is The Overnight Ride. Who's this?
1: Jeff the Joke Guy.
0: Jeff the Joke Guy calling from Dallas, Texas. We'll make you laugh, make you groan, make you think, give you life advice. What's going on?
1: So I've decided I'm going to take up a new habit. I'm going to fart when people hug me. It makes them feel strong. I was wondering, what soap should I use to clean my pet dolphin? Then I realized an all-purpose cleaner would be best.
0: Oh, man.
1: That's a groaner.
0: That's good.
1: I was at a party the other night, and somebody asked me what kind it was. I said, I don't know. Pass me that trombone, and I'll find out. So I blew the trombone outside the window, and someone yelled, who's not playing that damn trombone at 2 a.m.? This is Jeff the Joke Guy, signing up.
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0: Stephen Wilson Jr., Gary on the overnight ride, was challenged to do some Gary puns because when he plays harmonica on stage, they call it Garmonica. So he said, Gare of the dog, Garely hanging on, ripped off some names, Gary Busey. If you had a Gary pun, what would it be? I Gare you to move. Or truth or Gare.
1: We're here for you. 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

0: Now that we're officially into hot dog season, let us provide an opinion. My name's Justin. This is The Overnight Ride. A few friends and I got together yesterday. Kind of rainy, kind of not great weather here in Nashville. So I said, I'll cook up some hot dogs. And by that, I meant in the pan. Because I live in a world where the grilled hot dog is subpar. I just don't know what it is. And I love hot dogs. I am a hot dog person through and through. I see a dog, I'm getting down. I'm always down with dogs. But on the grill, I'm just not a fan. I don't like how it gets crackly, how the skin, the casing kind of shrinks. It is unattractive. Pan fried or flat top fried, like a classic hot dog place, is a superior one to me. Now, you might not like this. That is okay. I'm just not into the grilled hot dogs. And people tell me all the time, well, you haven't had one that I've made. I'm like, unless you're showing me you ground up the mystery meat and shoved it in the casing, then you're never going to convince me. The pan-fried hot dog is number one. The grilled hot dog might even be number three. I might even take it that extreme.
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0: Ella Morgan, I can't love you anymore on the overnight ride. Looks like Ella was down at the islands for some time off, and the only proof she had was a picture of her dogs and her holding a sandwich by a palm tree.
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0: Charles Wesley Godwin, Luke Combs, Better That Way on the Overnight Ride. I totally botched it. I missed Luke wearing the Swiss cheese cowboy hat in Green Bay. On top of that, they gave him a custom cheese head. You know, Packers fans wear them. Said Combs on the back. Cheesy Combs. So at the end of this week, he will be in Canada. Still no prediction on who is going to shotgun a beer with him. Hockey players? I feel like that's the easy one. I'll give it some more thought.
1: Be right back.
2: 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Thank you for being part of our family.
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0: Gavin Adcock, wannabe on the overnight ride, celebrating a weird anniversary over the weekend. 1 year since he drove too fast, and the infamous mugshot went viral, which then immediately became a t-shirt, and then immediately became a song. T-shirt song within like 48 hours of him driving too fast. And now he's saying new music is on the way, which will not involve him driving too fast, which is a good thing.
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1: So we're headed to your home state of Alabama, Dallas.
2: Yes.
1: There is a town in Alabama called Falkville. That is the name of this town.
2: North Alabama.
1: It's in North Alabama.
2: Mm-hmm.
1: After they have had alcohol banned in that town for at least 140 years. 140 years. There was an election, and one of the things was, should we be able to sell alcohol? And by one vote, people voted in favor of alcohol sales.
2: Wow.
1: 116 to 115. Now, this town has 800 registered voters. Only 231 of them voted, so it wasn't really a passionate thing to get people out to the polls. There's one gas station. They're very excited about this. They said they're definitely going to be selling alcohol, but they want to do it in a way that's respectful. They're not going to sell it at the gas station. Instead, they want to build a standalone liquor store next door to the gas station to do it.
2: I just looked it up. I mean, when I was growing up in Alabama, there were so many dry counties, dry towns. There are at least, it says, as of the latest available data, Alabama has 27 dry counties.
1: Wow.
2: With those counties, many towns and cities are also dry by local option. So it's always controlled at county level.
1: Got it. Now, could this lead to, eventually, the lottery?
3: Ooh, it's like the gateway drug.
1: Yeah.
2: I got to tell you, I don't know. I don't know that they'll ever pass it there. I have no idea. Because, I mean, where I grew up, there were just so many people against it. But yet, you know, like I told
1: you. Like your own mother.
2: My mother, she'd come over to visit. And she'd say, oh, let's stop and get a scratch off.
3: Well, yeah.
2: Mom, you voted against the lottery. Well, that's over there where we live, but it's different over here.
3: I can so understand being against gambling. It's not for everyone. I know some people have problems with it.
1: It can ruin lives.
3: Yes. But, you know, a scratch off, a $2 scratch off every now and then, you know, that's fun.
1: Yeah.
2: Yeah.
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3: You couldn't even see the snake that way. Don't say that, Marcus.
4: I only eat the crust.
5: Take your shirt off and wave it around.
6: Kincaid and Dallas.
7: Yeah, how you doing?
4: I don't make a big deal about how they put it in there because I'm just glad they put it in there. So just put it in and then let her fix it.
3: What were you talking about?
4: I don't know.
3: I put that together yesterday. What? I was falling over. I'm like, I don't remember in what context.
4: What did I say at the end?
3: Someone will know if you remember last week.
4: Who fix it? And let her fix it.
3: Yeah, let her fix it. I don't know what you're talking about in that whole thing. That was from last week.
4: I was putting something in. Apparently.
5: And you need her to fix it.
3: I don't understand. Sometimes I was laughing. I always, like, I'll put the show up and together, and I think I'll have that final. I always make the last one the most bizarre one to end with, and it's always you, Dallas, saying something bizarre, just how it works out.
4: Of course.
3: And so when I was going through, I found one that I liked, and then I went to the other ones. Oh, no, that's the best one. And I fell over. I'm like, I don't know what she was talking about. Well, good morning and welcome to a very Monday feeling Tuesday. It is the 26th of the month.
4: Oh, my gosh.
5: I can't believe it.
3: That's how we go through May. Dallas, you had a good weekend?
4: I had a fantastic weekend. I was about as happy as a clam in high tide.
3: Is that happy?
4: That's happy.
3: I don't talk to clams very often. Yes. Okay,
4: that's
3: good.
4: That's happy.
3: Okay. It's been a couple of years.
4: It was just a great, relaxing weekend at home. Oh, God. It was just wonderful.
3: Good.
4: Wonderful.
3: I had a similar weekend. Lauren was the one who did the traveling. How was Charleston?
5: I went up to Charleston, South Carolina. We stayed with one of our really good friends who lives up there. My voice is coming back, yes.
3: Who were you cheering for over the weekend? I hope your team won.
5: The Knicks are going to the NBA Finals. Yes. But that's a different story. We were just up in Charleston, and it was just a great, relaxing weekend.
3: Good.
5: Thankfully, the weather held up, so we just were able to lay on the beach and lay by the pool. And I wish I could report back that something crazy happened, but it was just the perfect weekend of just relaxing and socializing.
4: There's nothing wrong with that.
5: Yeah.
4: So you were happy as a clam in high tide, too?
5: I was.
4: Wow. Yeah.
3: My son, on Friday, right after the show, my kids and my wife came by, and they popped by work, and then there's a restaurant we like right across the street. We went and got some food. And so my son, my oldest son, his favorite thing is he likes going downstairs into this building, has an e-waste bin downstairs.
5: Yes, yeah.
3: And that is where he can, anybody from any of the offices, if you got an old computer, instead of throwing it away, you recycle it. It's so convenient. You bring it down there. But it's great if you work in the building and say, like, for some reason, you do stuff at home and your mouse broke. Don't buy a new mouse. People just throw them away. They're downstairs. Wow. Piles of
4: they
3: peripherals and computer
4: away?
3: Stuff. Oh, yeah. It's brand new. When people get new computers, like, they like the mouse they have. They don't want the one that came with the computer.
4: Okay.
3: So they just recycle it. There's tons of stuff down there. Anyway. So my son loves going through that. And he, like a needle in a haystack, goes, Dad, that's a MacBook Pro. Reach in there for me. And sure enough, and this thing's maybe only like 4 or 5 years old.
5: No way.
3: But it's locked.
5: Oh.
3: Yeah.
5: You can't find a way to like jailbreak
3: it,
5: maybe?
3: No. I spent all day Saturday trying to do that, but this thing is locked.
4: If we have a hacker listening.
3: No.
4: Please.
3: It's okay. I went all over the internet. You could put a new motherboard. I'm not doing it.
5: Okay, so what are you going to do with it now? Are you going to bring it back?
3: I'm going to bring it back. And then somebody else is going to go, ooh, a MacBook Pro. And rinse repeat. Just the cycle of MacBook Pro abuse is going to continue over and over again. So I'm going to bring it back here right now. But that it was fun while it lasted to think that we found something cool.
5: Yeah.
3: You know? But
5: yeah.
3: So yeah, we worked on that Saturday, just played a bunch of games with the kids over the weekend. It was cool. It was a nice, fun, chill, sleep a lot weekend. That's
4: Did y'all by chance watch the Indianapolis 500 on Sunday?
3: I caught a little bit of it.
4: Holy cow, the finish. Oh my gosh.
3: It was by a hair, right?
4: It was crazy, crazy. And the guy that won looks just like Cody Johnson.
5: I know, you sent that picture and I was really confused at first. Like, and then you sent the side-by-side and I was like,
4: what?
5: You're right,
3: yeah,
5: they do.
3: I thought Cody Johnson was racing Dallas because Cody Johnson won. I'm like, oh, I didn't know he was racing. That's nice. And it just took your word for it because I believe everything he said.
4: He looks so much like, and I think he had the Morgan Wallen car, which was crazy.
5: Oh, wild. That is wild.
4: Yeah.
3: What are the chances?
4: I know.
3: Well, the way we go, welcome to a very Monday feeling Tuesday. Let's have a show.

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1: Kincaid in Dallas, every morning.
2: Good morning and welcome. It's Kincaid in Dallas. Dallas, I'm imagining that you have a lot in the dish from the weekend. I'm just guessing.
3: I got a few things. Right. I'm going to tell you that she felt his stash on her lips. Who is she? I will tell you coming up. And then another story about hair, but this one involves the armpits.
4: Oh, wow. Oh. A hairy dish this morning.
3: Right. It's a very hairy dish.
2: And who felt that where? We'll find out.

0: It's Dallas's Dish.
1: Try not to be too jealous, ladies. Carly Pearce has gone where a lot of women would like to go. She felt his stash on her lip, and he being Riley Green.
2: Our first scene, when you're watching the video, like when our faces are like right here singing to each other, and they're like, get in there. And I was like, I need a bottle of champagne right now. For about 30 seconds, it was like, this is so awkward. Yeah. Like, how are we going to ever do this? Like, I think his mustache like touched my lip, and tickly, I was like, oh my God. Tickly, yeah. But after that, it was oddly like totally fine.
1: Well, after a bottle of champagne, yeah.
3: If eyelashes are butterfly kisses.
1: What are stash kisses?
3: I don't know.
1: I can tell you, I can tell you what they are.
4: Too. Yeah.
3: We'll talk about it after the show.
1: They're nice. And of course, they were filming their sultry video for If I Don't Leave, I'm Gonna Stay. Keith Urban has the Yacht Rock album coming out June 12th. Last night on the AMAs, he performed one of the covers that's already been released, Summer Breeze. But we had him in the...
3: We had him on the phone.
1: Yeah, I had him on the phone, yes. And he actually did a little chorus, which I thought sounded great.
5: Summer breeze makes me feel fine, moving through the jasmine in my mind.
1: I got to tell you, I've seen several clips on TikTok where he's singing different songs that's on the album. Mm-hmm. He'll post one, you know, this album is going to be great.
3: Yeah.
1: It is going to be great. Speaking of albums, Cody Johnson, the newest ACM Entertainer of the Year, just a little over a month away from releasing his next album. It's called Banks of the Trinity. The project is set to offer a glimpse into the Texas natives' upbringing, star-studded collaborations. I don't know who's on there with him yet, but it's probably going to be really good, and deeply personal storytelling. Margot Robbie had extremely hairy armpits in Wuthering Heights, but they were never seen because the scene got cut. The director wanted Margot's pits to be historically accurate.
4: So she grew out her armpit hair for nothing.
3: Wow. I would be so angry.
4: Wow.
1: I can't even imagine.
4: Mm. That movie's so hot and steamy, too. I would have loved to see a little armpit hair.
1: I know.
3: Really? That would have done it for you, huh?
1: Well, the pits were cut, so... Mm. And Canadian actor Stuart McLean, known for his roles in Virgin River and Murder in a Small Town, I love both of those series, found dead after being reported missing on May 18th. It looks like the police in Canada said the case has become a homicide investigation.
3: Seriously, that's sad.
1: Yes, kind of crazy. I'm Dallas, and that is The Dish.
3: Thank you, Dallas.
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0: Kincaid in Dallas.
1: Good morning, it's Kincaid in Dallas. Wedding season in full effect. It is happening right now. And a lot of folks getting married have put together a comprehensive list of things. Please, these are rude things for us, those people who've been invited to weddings. The rudest things that we can do at a wedding. Tell me if you agree or disagree, Dallas and Lauren.
2: Okay.
1: Talking during speeches, especially talking loudly when someone is giving a speech.
2: Yes, rude.
3: That's rude.
2: Yeah.
3: Yeah.
1: Answering our phone during the speeches.
3: What?
1: Or answering our phone during the ceremony.
2: Extremely rude.
3: Oh my gosh.
1: Yes,
3: you shouldn't even have it turned on during the ceremony.
1: Yeah. We need to tell people, it's funny, like a movie theater, before you go in for a ceremony, don't.
3: Right.
1: I told you I was at a funeral where someone had a ringtone of a duck quacking, and it made everyone laugh at the funeral, which was fun at that moment. It put the fun in funeral, but no, please turn your phones off for weddings. No one wants to hear that.
3: Mm-mm.
1: Causing, now tell me what you think of when you hear this, because I had a thought in my mind. I want to know what y'all think. Causing a self-centered disruption during the wedding.
3: That's terrible.
1: What do you think that, in my mind, what do you think that means?
3: A husband and wife getting into an argument.
2: Yes.
1: You know, I could see that.
2: Or like a wardrobe malfunction, or drank a little too much, and you're now all of a sudden the life of the party. You're going around talking to everyone. You're busting out moves on the dance floor no one's ever seen before.
1: You becoming the main character.
2: Yes.
1: I like that. Or what was in my mind is you, and no wedding DJ should ever relinquish the microphone to a guest, no matter how much they tip you. But some unscrupulous wedding DJs, and make sure if you're getting married, hey, as a former wedding DJ, you tell them, don't let anyone have the microphone. Don't do it. Because what will happen, someone will come over and they'll take the mic and they'll give their own speech they think is hilarious, which will make everyone upset. Or, hey, everybody, I just, congratulations to the couple. Mary Beth.
2: Oh.
1: We've been together.
3: Oh, yeah.
1: We've been together for 18 years. And we're probably going to die soon, so... Will you marry me?
2: I guess after 18 years, it's time. Yes, the worst. You are the worst if you do that.
1: You are the worst.
3: I have never known anyone that has proposed at somebody else's wedding. Have y'all?
1: Yes.
2: No, I do not.
3: What?
1: Yes. It happened like that.
2: Really?
1: Yes.
2: Oh, my.
1: Because you get alcohol, you get people and emotions. They think it's the right time and the right place.
3: Well, did he have a ring?
1: No.
3: Oh.
1: There's so much.
2: No, okay.
1: Hold on. He said... There's so much love in the room tonight, I want to add to it. No, sir, don't add to it.
2: No, please. We don't need your love in the room.
1: Mm-mm. Other things that people said were disrespectful to the bride and groom. Breaking with preferences and customs. Wearing white, like an entire solid white dress to the wedding. I think you can if you ask the bride ahead of time. Do you think it's tacky to show up in a white dress?
2: Yes, unless I know some people, so there's this new trend going on where you do black and white weddings, and you can only wear black or white dresses, and the bride does not mind if the girls show up in a off-white cream type of dress.
3: Yeah, that would not have bothered me at all.
2: That needs to be stated beforehand.
1: Some said do not show up at the wedding empty-handed. At least bring a card.
2: Yeah. Or if you... Actually, no, I take that back. A lot of people send gifts through, like, beforehand.
3: Mm-hmm. Right.
2: So that's different.
1: Which brings it up. If the couple has a registry, that means those are specific things they're asking for. Do not go rogue and spend money on a gift that you think they would like. Stick with what they said they wanted.
2: Yeah, I'd agree with that because we had that happen where somebody sent us plates that we didn't put on our registry and we're kind of just like, we already have plates.
1: You didn't
2: Thank
1: need
2: you
1: it.
2: So much, but
1: Thanks.
2: We didn't need this.
1: Oh, what's their number? Let's call them and tell them that gift's awful.
2: We ended up using them. Oh. It was just we had more plates than we needed. We're overflowing with plates now.
3: There's nothing you can do better for a couple getting married than giving them money.
1: It's true.
2: That's all we want. Just give us money.
1: Do the New York, New Jersey cash handshake.
3: Yeah.
2: Please.
1: That is,
2: please.
1: And make sure your arm.
3: Put it in my palm, baby.
2: Yep.
1: Yes.
2: Or you can just make it rain at that point. I don't care.
1: Throw the money at them. The bride loves catching ones and fives off the floor. Don't bring kids to the wedding that were not invited.
2: Yeah.
3: Yeah.
1: Uninvited family members should never just show up. So in other words, if you were the uncle and you didn't have a good relationship and you think that night is the night to apologize for whatever happened 15 years ago, not there,
2: nope,
1: not the
2: not
1: venue.
2: Then.
1: Don't do it. You weren't invited. And lastly, the rudest thing we can do as wedding guests, RSVPing that we're going to be there. And then becoming a no-show.
2: Yeah. Yep. Yeah, because they've already paid for your plate or they've already saved you a spot. That is so rude.
1: That's why you at least show up. They're not going to notice that you weren't there for the ceremony. Show up for the reception and Irish goodbye. That is the best thing you could do.
2: What is the rudest thing that you had happen at one of your guys' weddings? We had somebody come up to Clay and say, so when are you coming back to work, man? Because he had taken the week off for the honeymoon and a
1: that
2: couple days
1: awful.
2: Off before the
1: what?
2: Wedding. Yeah,
1: straight
2: he
1: to jail.
2: He said it in a kind of joking way. He thought he was being funny, but it also was a little serious of like, hey, man, like you've had a couple days off. You got all next week off. Like, when are you coming back?
1: Don't worry about it. It's my wedding. Yeah. Maybe don't talk
3: after
1: about work.
3: My honeymoon's over.
1: Yeah, yeah, I think if you invite coworkers, talking about work, talking what? About yes. work at your wedding is probably the rudest thing that's, you could
2: do. Yeah. We were both
3: why was
2: like,
3: that person even thinking that?
2: I don't know.
1: I mean, yeah. I would say what happened at my wedding. I would say drinking your face off and going through the allotted bar tab in about an hour would be, you know.
3: Well, you should have known that. Up. I mean, I had, how many radio people did you have at your wedding?
1: Too damn many, Dallas. Too damn many.
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9: How old is your child or children?
3: He is about to be 14 months old.
8: 14 months old. That's awesome. All right. You have the advantage because you, I'm sure, you're on your phone a lot. You're paying attention to the world. You've got a child. You're out at pediatrician's offices. I remember 14 months. A lot's going on. And you're super smart. I have since dumbed myself down. There'll be five questions. I'm going to leave the room. Now, the innovation we made last Friday for the very first time, if you were away and maybe missed it, we now have a six-second timer. That way we make Are You Smarter Than Kincaid Google-proof. Because we believe we may have had an incident with some folks Googling the questions, which made the game a whole lot less fun. So I'm going to leave the room. Christina, you got this. It's now a timer.
9: And I will say, we just had this discussion off the air. If you don't understand the question, I will repeat it. And then you have 3 seconds to answer.
8: I'm going to say 2.5.
9: But I will slow the questions down. I will speak more clearly and make sure that you get it the first time. All right, here we go, Christina. Question number one. Which quarterback set the all-time mark for most passing touchdowns in an NFL career in 2014?
3: You know, I'm going to have to give this one to Kincaid. I'm not really a football person.
9: Okay.
3: So I don't know that I can answer that way.
9: All right. Question number two. Which two U.S. capital cities have rhyming names?
3: U.S. capitals.
9: Question number three, Christina. This one is the one that is going to just make you go, what? Okay. Which animal produces urine that smells like buttered popcorn?
3: Oh, gosh. Let's see. A giraffe.
9: Okay. Question number four. What are the two main ingredients of brass?
3: Of grass?
9: No, brass. B-R-A-S-S. Brass.
3: I'm not too sure on that one this morning.
9: And question number five. How many secret herbs and spices does Kentucky Fried Chicken have?
3: 13.
9: All right.
10: Okay.
9: Getting back in here. All right. I have to wait till he gets back over to the board because the timer also goes in effect for you.
8: That's right, yeah. Okay, the timer, yes.
9: All right. Question number one, Kincaid. Yes. Which quarterback set the all-time mark for most passing touchdowns in an NFL career in 2014?
8: Tom Brady?
9: No.
8: Oh.
9: That would be Peyton Manning.
8: Oh, lovely.
9: Yes. Question number two. Which two U.S. capital cities have rhyming names?
8: Two U.S. capital cities have rhyming names.
9: It's the only two that rhyme. Austin and Boston.
8: Oh, wow. I thought they were in the same. Okay,
10: you hear
8: I'm an idiot.
10: Songs all the time.
8: Yep.
9: Question number three. Which animal produces urine that smells like buttered popcorn?
8: What? The AMC? I don't know.
9: She's Christina said a giraffe when she was in that neighborhood. A tiger.
8: I would have never known
10: that.
9: I was just looking around the house last night. And I was like, oh, there's a stuffed tiger. Let me look up tiger trivia.
8: Gus, was that the question you were most excited for? Of course you were.
9: Butter popcorn. Is that not crazy?
10: Who would have known?
9: Everybody.
8: I'm going to be on safari going, are we near a movie theater?
9: Question number four. What are the two main ingredients of brass?
8: Metal and bronze. I don't know.
9: Copper and zinc. And question number five.
8: Yes.
9: How many secret herbs and spices does Kentucky Fried Chicken have?
8: 11.
9: That is correct.
10: Of course. I knew you would know that.
3: Wow.
9: Christina didn't get any. Kincaid.
10: Wow.
9: Kincaid. You only got one.
8: So, Christina, I'm sorry. What was that? Christina, I'm embarrassed that I beat you with a stupid KFC question. I'm so sorry. Thank you. You're doing an amazing job at home. Thank you. You sound
3: Thanks
8: so sane. Thank you for listening. Have a wonderful week. We'll talk to you soon.
9: Thank you. I knew you would get the KFC.
10: With no hesitation. 13.
8: The best. No, 11.
9: 11.
8: The best.
9: She said 13.
8: The best is Marcus over there going, idiot only knows one thing, and that's it.
9: Yep.
8: I've never felt more proud. Listen, if you're going to win, how did you do this morning? Text in, by the way. We want to see how you did versus both of us playing the game. Those questions were amazing, Dallas. That was great.
9: Thank you so much.
8: That was great.
11: That pee one, I'll never forget now.
8: Is
11: that
8: it what?
11: That pee one, I will never forget now.
9: The next
11: tiger
9: time
11: pee.
9: That you go to the zoo and you see a tiger, you're going to be huffing the pee.
11: I can't
8: Save that. Save that. And no one's going to do that. Be right back.
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11: I got a question, okay? 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It's a mistake I made. It's the luck of the draw, but I could see you walking back and replacing this item. A certain store says you'll never encounter this problem ever again. We'll discuss next.

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2: That's not the problem I have with Target. The problem I have, ever since they did that refresh, what was it, like 5 years ago where they changed it?
4: Yeah.
2: I walk in there and I think a lot of moms love Target because
4: they
2: got little kids and it was quiet. You could take your time. But now, do we need cereal?
4: It's like
2: espresso.
4: Club Target now.
2: It's so loud.
3: The music?
4: Yeah. Club Target. I haven't been in a Target probably in 2 years, honestly.
2: The music.
3: I don't remember the last time I was in one, but I don't remember music.
2: It's been at least 5 years since you've been in Target. Everything, they play music and it's like a club.
3: No, I just went to the one across the street not too long ago, but I just didn't pay any attention to music.
2: Maybe, Dallas, you scared them and they turned it down. But
4: they saw you were coming.
2: I'm like, I miss back in the day. Give me Target with the cards and party section and
4: Now it's all very they like modernized it up. Like they put like the Sephora's and the Ulta's in, and they've really made it more modern.
2: And that's nice, but I can't find anything anymore. Walk in, I used to know where all my stuff was. I could treasure map. I knew where I could find stuff. Underwear. I knew where to buy my underwear. It was like, okay, this is 61 paces north, 31 paces east. And now it's like, I have to try asking somebody, hey, where's my underwear? The music's so loud there. But no, it's
3: interesting.
2: There are people who like that.
3: I'm going to have to stop by and just see what's playing.
2: I don't know, maybe because we play music in the morning and stuff, and I like music in my car, but I enjoyed shopping in silence. I don't know.
4: I like a little background noise.
2: But then at the grocery store, it's weird. I've been to the grocery store where it's been silent, where something's been wrong, where they make an announcement. Exactly.
4: Yes, that's so eerie feeling when there's no noise going on at the grocery store.
3: Yeah.
2: Why not okay at the grocery store, but at Target we want silence?
3: See, I think I think music makes you buy more.
4: I agree.
2: Interesting.
3: Yeah. I do. Like when I'm feeling good. I'm like, oh yeah, that's my song. It's my jam. It's
2: Dallas,
3: on. I like it. Yeah.
2: If that's the case, why do I hear espresso every time I'm at Target? I've never bought espresso.
3: I don't know.
2: Explain that to me.
4: Maybe they're trying to get you to hit up the Starbucks on your way out. Most Targets have the Starbucks at the front now.
3: Yeah.
2: Well, I went there going in. So
3: you need to hit it up.
2: I did on the way in.

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1: Kincaid in Dallas. Every morning.
2: Kincaid in Dallas. Coming up next, but wait, there's more. Y'all, we have a problem with a whale. Authorities are worried that this whale could be, I'm using their words, highly explosive. We have a whale on the verge of exploding.
3: Oh no.
2: You'll smell this story. Details coming up. Dallas.
3: I'm going to talk about seat squatting. Yep. It's exactly what you're thinking about. Seat. Not a house, but seat squatting on a plane.
2: This
3: riles me up right here.
4: Mm. Lauren, I'm going to tell you why Gen Z and millennials are taking an adult gap year and how they're actually pulling this off.
2: Yeah, I want to know how they pulled off on LinkedIn, because a lot of questions get risen when you
4: hear that.
2: All of it's on the way.
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2: Denmark is preparing to

0: tow a, quote, highly explosive whale out to sea. There's a dead humpback whale named Timmy. They've nicknamed it Timmy. Timmy washed ashore on the on a Danish island, and authorities...
1: Timmy is the whale!
0: Timmy's the whale, the dead whale. And authorities are warning that the carcass is now at risk of exploding because of gas buildup inside the whale that is slowly decomposing. This story is nasty. If you are eating a bagel right now with any sort of topping, I'm very sorry. Ooh. The whale's body has continued to swell, prompting officials to seal off a large stretch of shoreline.
2: Oh, no.
1: It's going to explode. That's what happens.
0: Crowds are gathering to watch this thing. I bet you if you go on the online betting sites, there's probably odds on the whale exploding before they tow it out. A recovery effort is considered dangerous as the carcass could burst while being moved. Talk about the worst pinata ever.
2: Oh, God. No.
0: After towing, the whale is expected to be taken for what's left of it for a post-mortem examination. So I'll stay on Timmy, the slowly decomposing whale. That's sad. Poor Timmy.
1: I wonder if they, stuck a knife in him and let the air out. You know what I'm saying?
2: Or like if it's deflate him like a balloon.
0: Or do you have to put a piece of scotch tape over the whale so it can slowly deflate? Or does it pop if you don't put the scotch tape over the whale?
1: I got a lot of questions.
0: So you know how you can do that with a balloon? You can put a piece of scotch tape on it and then stick a pin in it and it won't pop? Yeah.
1: Yeah. You just let the air out.
0: I mean, what if we just cover the whale in Flex Seal? Let's be honest.
2: Does this happen to every whale that washes ashore, or is Timmy just special?
0: Well, I'm not a decomposing whale expert. I do remember years ago.
1: Well, a body will do it too.
2: Versus a human body.
0: Remember years ago there was something. Oh, someone's got to send me a video. They tried this years ago. There was a whale that they couldn't get rid of, and so they actually blew up the whale and. It caused
1: guts went everywhere.
0: Yeah, they didn't expect it to go where it was supposed to go.
1: Yeah.
0: How's
1: Do you know
0: breakfast?
1: What a blasting mat is?
0: No.
1: A blasting mat is something that's made out of rubber, and you put it over when you're blowing up something. Say you've got dynamite in the ground, you're going to blow some rock up. Well, you lay it on top of that, so when you blast, it just kind of goes boop, you know, and the mat keeps the ground.
0: All right. Let's
1: so
0: do
1: they
0: it.
1: Need to put a blasting mat over little Timmy.
0: Tannerite Timmy. Let's make it happen, Dallas. But wait, there's more from you.
1: All right, let's talk about seat squatting. Yep, it's exactly what you think it is. Someone getting on a plane and just sitting wherever they want to. Airlines are warning people that sitting in the wrong spot could actually get you removed before takeoff. So people are boarding planes. They just decide, hey, that seat looks good. I'm going to sit there. That's not the seat you paid for, though. And that's not the seat that you actually chose when you were buying your ticket. So what used to be a small annoyance is now being treated as a major disruption because planes are flying completely full these days. Flight attendants are tired of playing musical chairs when they're just trying to get everybody settled and ready for takeoff. Airlines charge extra money for window seats, spots with more leg room. So they lose out when people just take them for free. So when someone refuses to move out of a stolen seat, it stops the whole boarding process right in its tracks. So I'm just telling you, if you're in my seat and you don't want to get up, I will drag you out of that seat by the hair of your head.
2: Okay. And then we'd be talking about that on But
0: that's
2: Wait.
0: Fine. Yeah, you should. It'd be good for the show, Dallas. Go travel, please.
1: That's my seat. I paid for that seat, and you're going to get out of my seat.
0: I think it's best to tell the flight attendant, Dallas.
2: When did people start becoming just so careless on planes? Like when I'm on a plane
1: so
2: or any public transportation, I am following the rules. That is my seat. I am doing nothing that could possibly get me on the no-fly list. Like, I just can't believe some people just don't care.
0: A lot of people don't.
2: Yeah.
0: They're like, I'm never going to see these people ever again. It doesn't matter. I'm going to act a fool.
2: Don't you want to fly again?
1: Well, if a passenger throws a fit, absolutely refuses to move back to their seat, they can face some very serious consequences. The flight crew has the complete authority to just deny boarding or have security remove the person from the aircraft. And this also, they're talking about if you do this, that you may be banned for life.
2: Yeah.
0: Hi, it's Kincaid for. As long as it's not my flight and we have something to talk about on the show, it's fine.
2: As long as it doesn't affect me, who cares?
0: Do what you want.
1: Wow. All right. Lauren.
2: Okay, this is becoming a real trend. Burned out Gen Z and millennials are now taking what they're calling an adult gap year, which is basically a mini retirement in the middle of their careers. So instead of waiting until they're 65 to relax, they're quitting their jobs or hitting pause to travel reset or just figure out what they actually want to do with their lives, like people who are in their very, very early 20s. And it's all being driven by burnout. Studies show younger workers are hitting peak stress way earlier, like in their mid-20s instead of later in life. Some are saving up for years to make it happen. Others are moving back home or cutting expenses just to afford the break. But the idea is simple. Just step off the grind now. Instead of staying miserable and working decades to enjoy life, a lot of people in their 20s and mid-20s are moving back into their parents' house to save more money and take that little adult mini gap year.
0: Hmm.
2: If you had told me at 25 I needed to move back in with my parents, I would have told you, unless I knew it was like only for a couple months, a year at max, fine, cool, like whatever. Like I'd be a little annoyed. It wouldn't be my favorite thing in the world. But right now at 30, I don't know, I'd love to live with my parents again just for a year, get that time with them.
1: Mm. Had I known them what I know now, I'd have never left.
2: Yeah.
1: So
0: as long as
1: you're working, I think it's okay.
2: Yeah.
0: I would rather sleep on the hood of a car.
1: Well, that's because you don't have the relationship.
0: I do. It's a good relationship. But
1: as long as y'all are away from each other.
0: Oh, yeah. It's great.
2: Well, yeah. I say that every time I go back home with my parents. I love them, seeing them and spending time with them. But after like a week, I'm like, yeah, I don't know how I did this for 18 years.
0: Does your mom, Lauren, know that the room that you're sleeping in is right next to the kitchen, but still will make oatmeal at 3:45 in the morning, slamming pots and pans? How many pots and pans does it take to make a single portion of oatmeal, Cheryl?
2: That's a
0: how many
2: special pots kind of love that Cheryl has for you.
0: Sounds like she's preparing a Thanksgiving meal. I literally thought she was... I asked her, I'm like, it was Thanksgiving when I stayed there one time. And I said, Mom, were you helping Meredith make Thanksgiving? Is there a turkey? I was making oatmeal. Mom, I heard no... I didn't know what dish I wanted. So you went through all of them? But wait, I'm not staying. Thank you.
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1: Hey, it's Dallas.
18: 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Kincaid and Dallas.
0: Kincaid and Dallas. My little secret this morning, kind of have a unique issue because...
19: Oh my God, my bra just broke.
0: No.
1: Her bra. No.
0: Her bra broke. But there's more to that story. My little secret coming up.
20: If you showed up, I wouldn't let you in.

0: Kate and Dallas. Shh. My little secret.
1: My little secret is I faked a clothing malfunction to get out of a wedding.
2: Whose wedding was this?
1: So it was a coworker's, and we're close. We're a close group, but I knew that there was going to be a storm coming in, and this wedding was outdoors. And I'm talking like the ceremony, the reception, dancing, the bar was set up outdoors, and I can tell that a storm was coming, and I was just dreading it. So I'm sitting there, and I happen to be well endowed, a little heavy up top.
3: Okay.
1: And it's never really worked to my advantage as far as getting out of something. But right as the ceremony was about to start, I clutched the girls and was like, oh my God, my bra just broke. And I got up and left. And the looks on their faces were like, oh, we got it. Like, she can't let those just be flopping around.
2: They knew. Oh, get her out of here.
3: Because you probably had, like, some kind of slinky, thin dress on. And
1: I mean, accentuate their assets,
3: yeah.
1: Right? And so I had them out in full force. Not out, but they were about
2: they
1: to be
2: They were
1: in
2: about
1: this
2: to get
1: scenario.
2: Out.
3: Yeah.
2: As far as they knew.
3: They were
1: that's
3: really going to get
1: it.
3: Out.
1: Because I'd already known. I mean, I think now that I'm thinking about it, like, the way people looked at me when I showed up, they definitely noticed because they're not like that at work, right?
2: Mm-hmm.
1: And so I think that kind of came to me in that moment. But I took off, texted. I'm like, you guys, I'm so sorry. I have to find a bra. Like, I cannot be in this dress without the right undergarments. And so I left and then texted a little later. I've been to 3 stores. You guys, please give them, you know, my apologies. I'm so, so sorry. But this is just unbelievable. I cannot be showing up in this dress. So I get back to work, and you know, once the bride gets back, she's like, oh, we missed you, but I totally get it. I got away with everything. And then the cherry on top, it did rain all day.
2: Yeah.
1: It rained the whole time. It was miserable.
3: Wow.
1: There were bugs coming out. I hadn't even thought about the bugs that they talked about being bitten by mosquitoes, like all of the things. And so that is my little secret that I totally got away with.
2: Wow.
1: Until now.
3: Good for you.
2: It's a miserable time and you don't want to be there. And it's like you feel like you have to stay the entire time. And you used the girls to get you out of the rain.
1: Wow. I did. I mean, I'm not sure I'll be able to use that exact scenario again,
2: no.
1: But I have to say it really worked this time.
3: That's great. I love that. I think that was genius.
2: You're lucky that no one thought they could be MacGyver and hand you some tinfoil or plastic wrap. I can fix it. No, you can't. I gotta go.
3: Not when a bra breaks
1: oh gosh,
3: and you've got
1: so
3: big
1: right.
3: tatas. It's
1: yeah.
3: hard. It's just hard.
1: It is.
3: Yeah.
1: I mean, that is a true story. It is hard.
2: When you got home, because you weren't at any stores, then you totally bought into it. When you got home, what did you do with your free evening?
1: I just got right into sweats and I turned on TV.
2: Stayed home. Yep.
1: Screaming. I'm sure I didn't even watch anything. I probably
2: you didn't want to risk going anywhere and having people see you. No, you did it right. Congratulations.
1: Yeah. No, I did it right.
2: And the Oscar goes to
3: yeah.
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0: Dallas is dead.
1: Try not to be too jealous, ladies. Carly Pearce has gone where a lot of women would like to go. She felt his stash on her lip, and he being Riley Green.
2: Our first scene when you're watching the video, like when our faces are like right here singing to each other, and they're like, get in there. And I was like, I need a bottle of champagne right now. For about 30 seconds, it was like, this is so awkward. Yeah. Like, how are we going to ever do this? Like, I think his mustache like touched my lip and tickly, I was like, oh my God. Tickly, yeah. But after that, it was oddly like totally fine.
1: Well, after a bottle of champagne, yeah.
3: If eyelashes are butterfly kisses.
1: What are stash kisses?
3: I don't know.
1: I can tell you, I can tell you what they are.
4: Too. Yeah.
3: We'll talk about it after the show.
1: They're nice. And of course, they were filming their sultry video for If I Don't Leave, I'm Gonna Stay. Keith Urban has the Yacht Rock album coming out June 12th. Last night on the AMAs, he performed one of the covers that's already been released, Summer Breeze. But we had him in the,
3: We had him on the phone.
1: Yeah, had him on the phone. Yes. And he actually did a little chorus, which I thought sounded great.
5: Summer Breeze. Makes me feel fine, moving through the jasmine in my mind.
1: I gotta tell you, I've seen several clips on TikTok where he's singing different songs that's on the album. Mm-hmm. He'll post one, you know, this album is going to be great.
3: Yeah.
1: It is going to be great. Speaking of albums, Cody Johnson, the newest ACM Entertainer of the Year, just a little over a month away from releasing his next album. It's called Banks of the Trinity. The project is set to offer a glimpse into the Texas native's upbringing, star-studded collaborations. I don't know who's on there with him yet, but it's probably going to be really good. And deeply personal storytelling. Margot Robbie had extremely hairy armpits in Wuthering Heights, but they were never seen because the scene got cut. The director wanted Margot's pits to be historically accurate.
4: So she grew out her armpit hair for nothing.
1: For nothing.
3: Wow. I would be so angry.
4: Wow.
1: I can't even imagine.
4: Mm. That movie's so hot and steamy, too. I would have loved to see a little armpit hair.
1: I know.
3: Really? That would have done it for you, huh?
1: Well, the pits were cut, so. Mm. And Canadian actor Stuart McLean, known for his roles in Virgin River and Murder in a Small Town, I love both of those series, found dead after being reported missing on May 18th. It looks like the police in Canada said the case has become a homicide investigation.
3: Seriously, that's sad.
1: Yes, kind of crazy. I'm Dallas, and that is The Dish.
3: Thank you, Dallas.
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3: Kincaid and Dallas, in just minutes, we're going to talk about a graduation gone wrong. So much so it went viral. It was all over the place, all over the weekend. And what would you have done to change things? Because the graduates looked absolutely miserable.
1: I would have been miserable.
3: Yeah. As I would have as well. My biggest day, and it did not go well for those at graduation and those who went to see them. That's in a few minutes.

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1: As a child of the Maryland public school system, where they would close schools with a chance of snow the day before. Close schools. You know how many times they said it was going to snow the next day? No snow. And we were still off from school. Once they made that judgment, it was over. No school the next day.
2: Did you not love that, though?
1: I loved it. It was the best thing ever.
2: That. We didn't get a lot of that in Alabama. So if we ever got a chance of snow, it was like, yeah, so shut it down.
1: What do you do when there's a chance of rain and you have your graduation ceremony scheduled? Do you just chance it and hope for the best? Because that's what they did. Centennial High School and Franklin High School, Williamson County, Tennessee. You saw the video over the weekend. It was everywhere.
2: Did they not have a backup plan?
1: No. It went viral after students were forced to walk across outdoor football fields during a downpour last week. Some joked about waterproof diplomas and said the moment was going to be memorable. You're never going to forget. A lot of others criticized the decision to keep the ceremony outdoors, calling it shameful, ridiculous, and unfair to students and families who waited 12 years for that milestone.
3: Why didn't they move it to the gym?
2: That's what I didn't understand.
3: I remember my high school graduation, there was a chance of rain. And if that happened, it would have been scaled back.
2: Right.
3: Not as many people could be in the crowd, but it would have been moved inside to the gym. Yeah.
1: The district has not clarified on whether any inclement weather backup plan even existed and the officials have not commented.
2: How can you not? Anytime you have that big of an event outdoors, you have got to have some kind of backup plan.
1: Makes me wonder what else in life. You remember, this should have been rescheduled. You know, now is not the time to do it.
2: Yeah.
1: Where you almost think, not that I'm saying the school system thought this. They just wanted, you know, they didn't want to disappoint everybody. They're already there. They just were hoping the weather would. But like some other life event or somebody having something. And it's like, read the room. You should probably reschedule this.
2: Yeah. I was at a concert one time, and I will tell you, he could not reschedule, and it was pouring down rain. So it was the artist, and about 13 of us stayed, and it was the most incredible show ever.
1: What artist was it?
2: Joe Cocker.
1: Oh, wow. That's a show. Yeah.
2: He said, I'm doing it. I'm going to play the show.
3: Now, that's cool, though.
2: And he played, and literally, it was about 20 people.
1: They kept playing.
2: Because it was such a downpour. But he, you know, the stage was covered, but he was amazing.
1: You ever been to someone's event in their backyard, and they just were not going to change it, regardless of what was happening, and it was a washout?
3: Not the backyard.
1: Lauren, what was it?
3: I went to somebody's wedding in December of 2020, and it was a snowstorm, and then also we all know what happened in 2020 with everything. So
1: what happened? Oh, I remember the pandemic.
3: Yeah. It should have been canceled. I understand the wedding was planned a year and a half in advance, and it's really hard to reschedule a wedding, but there was a snowstorm the day of, and everybody who was in attendance got sick.
1: Oh,
3: thankfully, none were fatal.
1: Oh, it became a super spreader event.
3: It became a super spreader event.
1: No.
3: And this was one of those events that on the a week or two before going, and even on the way there, I was just like, I can't believe they're actually doing this. I can't believe you actually went.
2: I would have had to set that one out.
1: Just got a text. Hi, your other fellow Jersey girl here. My high school graduation got rained out and then got rescheduled for the next day. And since then, every graduating class of Hightown High School has had their graduation at the Princeton University Theater. So you're welcome, other classes who did not have to have their classes rained on or their graduation rained on.
3: Oh, you guys, they set the standard.
1: Yeah, they literally.
2: Yeah. You just have to plan ahead. I mean,
3: you do.
2: I've got an event coming up and I have the backup plan. So.
1: Is it not going?
2: Huh?
1: What's the backup plan?
2: No, the backup plan is to move it in the house.
1: I thought you meant you were going to an event.
2: No, I have something going on at my house, and then the backup plan is to move it in the house.
1: Nice, see?
3: Her backup plan is she's going to, pray to the rain gods,
1: That's
3: do the rain
1: does.
3: Dance.
2: Yeah.
1: She's going to put the moon water out.
3: Yeah.
1: The night before. It'll be okay. So, what was something that somebody was throwing? They knew the time wouldn't be right. It was almost so selfish. I'm not talking about that school system. They can't control the weather, but somebody who had something going on in their backyard and maybe a relative passed away. Anyway, it should have been rescheduled.
3: Yeah.
1: They didn't read the room and it didn't happen. And you went through with it and it was awful. What should have been rescheduled? If you got something to say about that, I'm sure it's going to be a juicy story.
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0: Kincaid and Dallas.
1: Oh, I hate hearing that Friday night graduation downpour during the graduation ceremony. I'm sorry that happened to you. Also happened for two different schools in Tennessee last week. Graduation, they got poured on. Apparently, there wasn't a backup plan to go inside and have graduation inside. And a lot of people are calling out the school district. So what else in life? They should have, because they could have, rescheduled it because it just wasn't appropriate to follow through for various reasons. Brittany, good morning. What was this event that should have been rescheduled and why?
2: Hey, good morning. So actually, it's actually a happy ending. So this past weekend, we had my daughter's gender reveal on Saturday, and we planned this a few weeks ago. We knew there was a possibility of rain. So we actually hired a company to come out to the park and put up one of the big white tents.
1: Nice.
3: Yes.
2: So, yeah. It ended up raining most the entire time, but the event turned out really wonderful and everything was perfect. We just planned ahead. You know, there was a chance, so we went ahead and took, you know, proper measures, I guess.
3: So was it blue or pink?
2: It was pink. We're having a girl.
3: Uh-oh, congrats.
1: Congratulations. Yay. Nice.
2: Thank you. Yes, it's beautiful. Thank you guys so much.
1: Oh, you're very welcome. How exciting. That's so cool. And how was the gender reveal revealed? Was there, like, indoor smoke in that tent, or what did y'all do?
2: So she wanted to do the gender reveal. It was the smoke bombs, but mm-hmm. she wanted it to be raining. And lo and behold, by the time that we did the reveal, it was raining. So she got what she wanted.
1: Wow, it all worked out. Well, thank you very much. Congratulations to your family. Very cool.
3: Yeah, always rent a tent.
1: Yeah, you never know. For anything. Even when you're mowing the yard, rent a tent. It's perfect. Matt, good morning. First of all, Matt, thank you for your service. You think that your boot camp should have been rescheduled?
4: Yes, it was actually my brother's boot camp.
1: Oh, okay, got it.
4: It's actually it was a wild story. We're on the way to Paris Island. It took 5 tires for us to get there. So 12-hour total round trip on a 6-hour drive.
1: Did you say 5? Did you say you went through 5 tires?
4: 5 tires on the way to get to Paris Island.
1: What were you running over?
4: It was defective tires. It was just insane, dude. Chaos. Middle of the night. And then when we got there, it was a nice day. We went to graduation. A monsoon came through. And, I mean, flooded it. They had to move it indoors. As we were moving indoors, we were going through puddles, a foot of water. And my father was in a wheelchair at the time, injured. Mm-hmm. And I had a wheelchair him through all that.
1: You're like off-roading with a wheelchair. Oh, man.
4: Oh, yeah, dude. It was chaos, dude.
1: Matt, you built up your upper arm muscles, but at the same time, please thank your brother for his service. And thank you so much for calling in this morning. I appreciate it. Looking at the messages right now, things that should have been rescheduled. My in-laws should have rescheduled their cruise when their daughter. Oh, wow. So their daughter unexpectedly passed away in the one of the cruise. Maybe.
3: Yeah, that's wow.
1: I don't. Everyone deals with grief differently. I couldn't imagine continuing and finding happiness in a cruise, but everyone deals with grief their own way. Mm. Wow. Different school system. Both had graduation in the rain late Wednesday, and they had no good backup plans. They will move to the gym only after waiting several hours. Oh, boy. Yeah, a lot of people. Oh, my own wedding. At the end of 2020, we gave out masks and sanitizer per the venue, except the bride and groom got sick. Thank God, no fatalities. 215 people in attendance. Yeah, that
3: good
1: was a tough
3: Lord.
1: Time.
3: Yeah.
1: COVID, oh, that was so tough.
3: My cousin Jeff was getting married, and his mom was on the way to the hairdresser to get her hair done before the wedding. She had a heart attack and died.
1: What?
5: No.
3: Yes. The day of the wedding. They went ahead with the wedding because it was just, it was just crazy. Crazy, crazy, crazy. But they went ahead and got married, and then they had to go plan a funeral.
5: Wow.
1: I never judge anybody on how they personally handle their grief. It's none of my business. Yeah. Everyone handles grief the same way, but sometimes.
3: Needless to say, the wedding did not turn into a celebration.
1: No.
3: They just went, did it, and then they moved on because they had other stuff to worry about.
5: Well, yeah.
1: Right.
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1: Dallas is about to get fired up. She is so angry at even the thought of this. Give us a minute until we get to that. It won't

0: legally, there's no way you could do this, but a poll was asked. If you were falsely accused of a crime, would you prefer the case to be heard and decided by a human jury or an AI chatbot? 75% of us thankfully went human jury.
1: Yes. Dallas, don't bring no AI into my courtroom.
0: See, her courtroom.
1: That's right. Oh, my gosh. I would be livid.
0: Could you imagine AI deciding your fate, whether you get locked away?
2: No, I don't like that.
1: That has to be human. No. Mm-hmm.
2: There's no way this was actually going to happen because there's too many. AI can't be fully trusted like that yet.
1: Yeah.
0: The only thing that worries me about the jury process is for everyone who's overzealous and wants to do the right thing, like Dallas, who would be very thorough and a great foreman.
1: Yes.
0: There are a lot of people. Whatever, fine. Just let me get out of here. I'm tired of being in this room. And that's what worries me the most about a jury.
2: That and a lot of people who can be swayed one way or another because of emotions, even though logic shows things a different way. Yeah.
0: It scares me. You see it in all the TV dramas. You see how it works on a jury, and that scares me. But it's got to be better than AI, even with the faults of humans. I just, you know.
1: Yeah, AI does not belong in the courtroom to decide somebody's fate. That is, nope.
0: But should it be an option? Should you be able to decide?
1: No.
0: Versus it being thrust upon you?
2: That's a good question. Yes, I agree. I think if the person says, I want, instead of a actual jury, I want an AI jury, then fine. That's your choice. You've made the choice then. But there's no going back after that.
1: So if it's, let's take it one step further.
0: Sure.
1: Let's not only do crimes, then you want AI to decide what kind of child support your wife gets. You want AI to decide what the terms
0: civil
1: of
0: cases.
1: Your divorce is.
0: Mm-hmm.
1: Hell no. People don't want that. Uh-uh. There's no way. No way.
0: You look fine. The surgery was overall success. You were just disappointed. No money. You know what? I would like to decide the fate of everything because it's the most fair and I think it's the most accurate. I think the coin of destiny.
2: Really?
0: Yes. Ask the coin. Let's see if the coin's self-aware this morning. This is the second time we've gone to the coin today. Will you ask the coin, does the coin feel like it would be great to help humans choose what is right or wrong in the justice system? Oh, no. Did you lose the coin? Not the coin. Did the coin escape?
2: No, did you spend it? I know times are tough right now.
0: I know.
1: I got it.
0: Did you spend it? Oh, my. Breaking news. Dallas has spent the coin of destiny.
1: Okay. All right. Tell me
0: I'm asking the coin. The coin is listening. The coin is a sentient being. Does the coin feel like it should be used in the justice system?
1: Okay.
0: And And then, but how it would work was in the justice system, heads, you're guilty.
1: Uh-huh.
0: Maximum sentence. Tails, you're free. You can go.
1: Okay.
0: Ask the coin. Heads, yes, it feels like it should judge humans.
1: Okay.
0: Tails, no, it wants nothing to do with the justice system.
1: All right, here we go.
0: Yes.
1: Heads.
0: Oh, wow. The coin's, don't put it back yet.
1: I don't like that.
0: Okay, hold on. Ask the coin. I have another question for the coin. Ask the coin if it's sad that it hasn't been spent in years, that it lives in here and it constantly. Because I think the coin's now a sentient being.
2: It wants to get back out into the world.
0: Yeah. Ask the coin if it would like to be put back in circulation and if it misses its friends.
1: Okay.
0: Or it wants to stay. Tails stay. Heads, it wants to go.
1: All right. Heads go. Tails. Okay.
0: Yeah.
1: Tails.
0: It wants to stay.
1: Yeah, it likes its home.
0: This is where you live. Okay.
1: Love
0: good.
1: That.
0: All right, good. Now, if it had said heads, would you have spent it and gotten a different coin?
1: What I would have done is I would have just put that one out there in the world, and then I would have just brought another one in.
0: Okay.
1: But I've had that one so long.
0: I know.
2: Yeah.
0: I feel like we have history with that coin.
1: The coin wants to stay with us.
0: That's good news, Dallas.
1: Yes.
3: I like it a lot. It's my favorite.
4: Everybody having a great time.
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11: Kincaid in Dallas every morning.
12: Dallas, you swear that you were not on your phone nearly as much as I was. I had a lot of time over the weekend. I was on my phone extra. It's like I was trying to balance out the universe and stay on my phone so I could match
13: what you were doing. I did a major cleanse this weekend. Didn't do a whole lot on the phone at all.
12: Whereas I bonded with my phone. I was on my phone a lot, replying to things. I was in different Facebook groups I've never been a part of before, involved in conversations about stuff. It was a lot of fun. But the one thing I did see over the weekend, Lauren, maybe you saw this too. I had a lot of friends who traveled. And they were bragging about their travel like it was the first time anybody had ever traveled on certain modes of transportation
13: yes.
12: before. I got one friend. He travels a lot for business, so he's always flying. That's cool. I get that. I like aviation, so it's cool.
13: Yeah,
12: I like seeing the inside of airports because I'm a nerd. But this guy, man, he flexes like, the Wright brothers have invited me to travel from Kitty Hawk on this aeroplane that they swear will take off 5 feet from the ground. I'm including 75 pictures and a massive photo dump.
13: Wow.
12: No, man, we don't need to see it.
13: Yeah, I have found that the month of May is bragging month because
12: right? People,
13: a lot of weddings, a lot of graduations, a lot of travel. The month of May, everybody's just online, just trying to flex.
12: And the graduations, if it's your kid, I get it.
13: Yeah.
12: You're 12 years in school, high school graduation, college, it's a big deal. You paid oodles of money. I get it. That's a huge thing for your kid. I totally will leave out graduations from this, but it's the... We're a friend of mine from work had us on the boat, 90 pictures from the boat.
13: It's acting like you're the first person ever to do this.
14: How do y'all feel about photo dumps?
13: I don't mind a photo dump. If it's a nicely curated photo dump and it's not from all one event, like if it's from multiple, like I'll do like a monthly photo dump usually.
14: How do you feel about
12: that? Lauren, I love you. You know, I respect you. I love
13: our
12: friendship.
13: You don't like my dump?
12: I don't like your photo dumps. Girl, I don't like anyone's photo dump. I don't need, it's not like I'm gathering information for a court case. I don't need to scroll through each one. If, you know, how many pictures is in your typical photo dump?
13: 20. Usually max it out.
12: Too many. Uh-uh.
13: But it's all my photos from the last month. I treat it almost like a scrapbook.
12: Okay.
13: And it's not all just photos of me. Sometimes it's a photo of the wherever I was.
12: Sure.
14: Okay, well, think about this. If it were a scrapbook and people came to your house, would you show them the scrapbook?
13: Yes. I would force you to look at it.
14: Oh, geez.
12: You know what? I guess
13: look at my beautiful photos.
12: I remember like a bunch.
14: Kincaid's never coming over.
12: No.
13: Oh, should I not make that scrapbook for
14: you
13: anymore?
14: I would like to see your wedding pictures.
13: They're up in
14: Do you have a book?
13: We do have a book. I need to get like an official book, which is something we've been putting off for the last 2 years because they're expensive.
12: You could be like Lauren. You could be like friends of ours and just keep posting pictures from your wedding 2 years after, like it's the first time anyone's seen them. I love that. That's my favorite thing.
13: Yeah,
14: something new every day.
12: We all know people who do that. My grandparents back in the day. This was a hardcore thing. This is like such an old thing. My grandpa would take photos, then he would take them to this place and they would turn them into, this is what the photo dump has become. He would have these slides made, right?
13: Yes.
12: And literally he had a projector and a screen set up. So when you walked into grandma and grandpa's house and you saw the screen set up after their cruise to Hawaii, you knew it was on. And then he'd go through and he would narrate them one by one. It felt like a PowerPoint that never ended. This thing would go on and everybody, all my uncles, my uncle, my aunt, they would get drunk because you had to be. For this whole thing. It was ridiculous.
13: It's so funny. And it reminds me of my Nana, who every single event would bring her disposable camera.
14: Yeah.
13: And she made sure by the next event, the next time you saw her, that all those photos were developed. And you had to sit down with her while she went through every single photo from the disposable camera. And her finger was always in every single frame.
12: She put her finger. That's so nice of her. Tell me she wasn't like my wedding guest. She didn't take that disposable camera into the restroom with her.
13: Oh, no. Nana only did like very wholsome moments.
14: Funny
12: and random fingers. So in your social media from the weekend, it's okay. Go ahead and vent about your friends, your family, your cousins, your siblings, whoever. What is it that you, if we're putting together a massive list of things that you just don't need to brag about, because if everybody goes and they go to Disney, everybody goes, oh wow, Gatlinburg, that's amazing, that's great. Everybody goes to the ocean sometimes. No, we don't need to do it. What's something that we don't need to post and we definitely don't need to brag about? Like, you're the Christopher Columbus of that. and you got to do it for the first time. Join our conversation.
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1: Kincaid in Dallas. Our boss Mike just came in here and he said emphatically the thing that no one needs to brag about or post pictures of or especially photo dump of, food.
2: Ooh, you just got all the foodies upset.
3: I'm sorry.
4: It's
1: unless
4: so
1: you're
4: funny.
1: On a food
4: it's
1: blog.
4: Like, okay, I'm eating here and here's my plate.
2: Mm-hmm. I can't believe you said that mozzarella stick video of me pulling apart the cheese.
1: Well, that's different. A cheese pull's different. I asked for the cheese pull.
2: Yeah.
1: Yeah. But like people who go, you won't believe this. We went to a bar and we had drinks. And then there's Mike on the phone. Good morning, Mike. What is this that you, hey. no one needs to brag about? You were talking about, you went to Gatlinburg and there's a bean tour. What's happening?
5: Yeah, what it is it's Bush's Baked Beans, plant factory. And, we got our pictures made with one of the dogs. That was super cool.
1: Duke.
4: And oh, you mean, also, yeah, like Duke.
1: Okay, that's cool. Yeah. Post that picture. Absolutely. That you brag about that. Bean tour? I would take pictures
4: cool.
1: of a bean tour.
5: Yeah, you watch the beans get unloaded from the truck at the very beginning of it, and then at the end, it shows being packaged up and being wrapped and sent to the stores.
1: Okay, I'm in for the bean tour. I didn't know there was a bean tour.
2: That's fascinating, actually. Yeah.
1: Do you get sent out of the tour? Do you get a free can of beans on the way out?
5: At the end, there's a restaurant. You get three samples of different kinds of beans from around the international beans, you know.
4: Oh,
1: when are we going to Gatlinburg, please?
2: Wow, okay.
1: Mike, that seems cool. I'm all about that.
4: You are not going to take a trip to Gatlinburg.
1: I would for the beans. I would go for the day. I'd go to the beans
2: the
1: and
2: beans.
1: I would drive home by myself. Mike, thank you for the call. Then there are the messages this morning, things that people don't need to brag about. And every year we see the same thing around the 4th of July. Fireworks and concert videos.
2: Yeah, firework videos. When are you ever going to watch that again? I'll give a pass on the concert, especially if it's like one of your favorite artists, but the fireworks, yeah.
4: Well, I mean, you've seen one. You've
2: exactly.
4: seen them all.
2: Exactly.
1: Mm-hmm. One I can't read. It's about, okay, I'll do my best here with this one. It's about a reproductive thing that happens with females every month. Yeah, I wouldn't post about that.
2: I don't know if I've ever seen anyone post about that either.
1: I guess there's always, somebody says, okay. I'm down for a photo dump as a highlight reel, but not the same thing. A different angle of sand every 20, a different sand thing.
4: No, but not the same thing from a
1: same
4: different
1: thing. I'm sorry,
4: angle.
1: I read sand. Okay, got it.
2: And that's what my photo dumps are. It's 20 different photos. It's not all just the same thing, just highlighting like this is a recap of my last month, or sometimes I even push it to 2 months. You know, this is what everything that's went down for the last 2 months, just little highlight moments.
1: Welcome to Lauren
2: thing.
1: Defends her dumps.
2: Listen, my dumps are very thoughtful. I curate them. I really put a lot of hard work into my dumps, and I want people to like them.
1: She's talking about photo dumps. How many pictures will you sit there and hem and haw over what pictures, especially the right picture from that particular venue? Where you'll go through about 30 different pictures and find the right one. Will you ask Clay, which one do you think belongs to my photo dump and which one should go?
2: No, I used to be like that and it's too much effort. And I have found that whichever one that I like, people want to see raw and real. So whichever one I like the most and I feel really represents the moment and I look the best in, I'll just post that one.
4: Girl, if you'd put that hump in the dump, you would get.
1: Not for free. That's
2: exactly.
1: where she makes her money
2: that's
1: to travel
2: gonna charge
1: with.
2: Charge you a little bit.
1: Yeah, that's
2: the hump dump might come one day if times get really desperate, but not now.
1: Don't you know? She could teach you, but she has to charge.

0: you why Gen Z and millennials are taking an adult gap year and how they're actually pulling this off.
1: Yeah, I want to know how they pull it off on LinkedIn, because a lot of questions get risen when you do that. All right.
0: Yeah.
1: All of it's on the way.
2: It's Billy Currington. Good morning.
1: Hello.

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1: But wait, there's more. Kincaid and Dallas.
2: Denmark is preparing to tow a, quote, highly explosive whale out to sea. There's a dead humpback whale named Timmy. They've nicknamed it Timmy. Timmy washed ashore on the on a Danish island, and authorities...
3: Timmy is the whale!
2: Timmy's the whale, the dead whale. And authorities are warning that the carcass is now at risk of exploding because of gas buildup inside the whale that is slowly decomposing. This story is nasty. If you are eating a bagel right now with any sort of topping, I'm very sorry. Ooh. The whale's body has continued to swell, prompting officials to seal off a large stretch of shoreline.
4: Oh, no.
3: It's going to explode. That's what happens.
2: Crowds are gathering to watch this thing. I bet you if you go on the online betting sites, there's probably odds on the whale exploding before they tow it out. A recovery effort is considered dangerous as the carcass could burst while being moved. Talk about the worst pinata ever.
4: Oh, God. No.
2: After towing, the whale is expected to be taken for what's left of it for a post-mortem examination. So I'll stay on Timmy, the slowly decomposing whale. That's sad. Poor Timmy.
3: I wonder if they, stuck a knife in him and let the air out. You know what I'm saying?
2: Or like if it's
4: deflate him like a balloon.
2: Or do you have to put a piece of scotch tape over the whale so it can slowly deflate? Or does it pop if you don't put the scotch tape over the whale?
3: I got a lot of questions.
2: Because you know how you can do that with a balloon? You can put a piece of scotch tape on it and then stick a pin in it and it won't pop? Yeah.
3: Yeah. You just let the air out.
2: I mean, what if we just covered the whale in Flex Seal? Let's be honest.
4: Does this happen everywhere?

0: whale that washes ashore, or is Timmy just special?
1: Well, I'm not a decomposing whale expert. I do remember years ago.
2: Well, a body will do it too. A human body.
1: Remember years ago there was something. Oh, someone's got to send me a video. They tried this years ago. There was a whale that they couldn't get rid of, and so they actually blew up the whale and. It caused
2: guts went everywhere.
1: Yeah, they didn't expect it to go where it was supposed to go.
2: Yeah,
1: how's
2: that
1: breakfast?
2: What a blasting mat is?
1: No,
2: a blasting mat is something that's made out of rubber, and you put it over when you're blowing up something. Say you've got dynamite in the ground, you're going to blow some rock up. Well, you lay it on top of that, so when you blast, it just kind of goes boop. You know, and the mat keeps the ground.
1: All right. Let's
2: so
1: do
2: they
1: it.
2: Need to put a blasting mat over little Timmy.
1: Tannerite, Timmy. Let's make it happen, Dallas. But wait, there's more from you.
2: All right, let's talk about seat squatting. Yep, it's exactly what you think it is. Someone getting on a plane and just sitting wherever they want to. Airlines are warning people that sitting in the wrong spot could actually get you removed before takeoff. So people are boarding planes. They just decide, hey, that seat looks good. I'm going to sit there. That's not the seat you paid for, though. And that's not the seat that you actually chose when you were buying your ticket. So what used to be a small annoyance is now being treated as a major disruption because planes are flying completely full these days. Flight attendants are tired of playing musical chairs when they're just trying to get everybody settled and ready for takeoff. Airlines charge extra money for window seats, spots with more leg room. So they lose out when people just take them for free. So when someone refuses to move out of a stolen seat, it stops the whole boarding process right in its tracks. So I'm just telling you, if you're in my seat and you don't want to get up, I will drag you out of that seat by the hair of your head.
0: Okay. And then we'd be talking about that on But Wait.
1: Like you should. It'd be good for the show, Dallas. Go travel, please.
2: That's my seat. I paid for that seat, and you're going to get out of my seat.
1: I think it's best to tell the flight attendant, Dallas.
0: So, when did people start becoming just so careless on planes? Like, when I'm on a plane or any public transportation, I am following the rules. That is my seat. I am doing nothing that could possibly get me on the no-fly list. Like, I just can't believe
1: some people just don't care. A lot of people don't.
0: Yeah.
1: They're like, I'm never going to see these people ever again. It doesn't matter. I'm going to act a fool.
0: Don't you want to fly again?
2: Well, if a passenger throws a fit, absolutely refuses to move back to their seat, they can face some very serious consequences. The flight crew has the complete authority to just deny boarding or have security remove the person from the aircraft. And this also, they're talking about if you do this, that you may be banned for life.
0: Yeah.
1: Hi, it's Kincaid for. Wrong one. Hi, it's Kincaid for. Hi, it's Kincaid for. As long as it's not my flight and we have something to talk about on the show, it's fine.
0: As long as it doesn't affect me, who cares?
1: Do what you want.
2: Wow. Right. Lauren.
0: Okay, this is becoming a real trend. Burned out Gen Z and millennials are now taking what they're calling an adult gap year, which is basically a mini retirement in the middle of their careers. So instead of waiting until they're 65 to relax, they're quitting their jobs or hitting pause to travel, reset, or just figure out what they actually want to do with their lives, like people who are in their very, very early 20s. And it's all being driven by burnout. Studies show younger workers are hitting peak stress way earlier, like in their mid-20s instead of later in life. Some are saving up for years to make it happen. Others are moving back home or cutting expenses just to afford the break. But the idea is simple. Just step off the grind now. Instead of staying miserable and working decades to enjoy life, a lot of people in their 20s and mid-20s are moving back into their parents' house to save more money and take that little adult mini gap year.
1: Hmm.
0: If you had told me at 25 I needed to move back in with my parents, I would have told you, unless I knew it was like only for a couple months, a year at max, fine, cool, like whatever. Like I'd be a little annoyed. It wouldn't be my favorite thing in the world. But right now at 30, I don't know, I'd love to live with my parents again just for a year, get that time with them.
2: Hmm. Had I known them what I know now, I'd have never left.
0: Yeah.
2: So.
1: As long as
2: you're working, I think it's okay.
0: Yeah.
1: I would rather sleep on the hood of a car.
2: Well, that's because you don't have the relationship.
1: I do. It's a good relationship. But
2: as long as y'all are away from each other.
1: Oh, yeah. It's great.
0: Well, I say that every time I go back home with my parents. I love them, seeing them and spending time with them. But after like a week, I'm like, I don't know how I did this for 18 years.
1: Does your mom, Lauren, know that the room that you're sleeping in is right next to the kitchen, but still will make oatmeal at 3:45 in the morning, slamming pots and pans. How many pots and pans does it take to make a single portion of oatmeal, Cheryl?
0: That's a special kind of love that Cheryl has for you.
1: Sounds like she's preparing a Thanksgiving meal. I literally thought she was... I asked her, I'm like, it was Thanksgiving when I stayed there one time. And I said, Mom, were you helping Meredith make Thanksgiving? Is there a turkey? I was making oatmeal. Mom, I heard no... I didn't know what dish I wanted. So you went through all of them? But wait, I'm not staying. Thank you.
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1: I'm Kincaid.
2: Hey, it's Dallas.
19: We're back. Kincaid and Dallas.
1: Kincaid and Dallas. My little secret this morning, kind of have a unique issue because...
20: Oh, my God. My bra just broke.
2: No. Her bra.
1: No. Her bra broke. But there's more to that story. My little secret coming up.

0: Kincaid and Dallas. My little secret.
1: My little secret is I faked a clothing malfunction to get out of a wedding.
2: Whose wedding was this?
1: So it was a coworker's, and we're close. We're a close group, but I knew that there was going to be a storm coming in, and this wedding was outdoors. And I'm talking like the ceremony, the reception, dancing, the bar was set up outdoors, and I can tell that a storm was coming, and I was just dreading it. So I'm sitting there, and I happen to be well endowed, a little heavy up top,
3: okay.
1: And it's never really worked to my advantage as far as getting out of something, but right as the ceremony was about to start, I clutched the girls and was like, oh my God, my bra just broke. And I got up and left, and the looks on their faces were like, oh, we got it. Like, she can't let those just be flopping around.
2: They knew. Oh, get her out of here.
3: Because you probably had, like, some kind of slinky, thin dress on. And
1: I mean, accentuate your assets,
3: yeah.
1: Right? And so I had them out in full force. Not out, but they were about
2: they
1: to be
2: They
1: in
2: were
1: this
2: about
1: scenario.
2: To get out.
3: Yeah.
2: As far as they knew.
3: They were really going to get out.
1: Because I'd already known. I mean, I think now that I'm thinking about it, like, the way people looked at me when I showed up, they definitely noticed because they're not like that at work, right?
2: Mm-hmm.
1: And so I think that kind of came to me in that moment. But I took off, texted. I'm like, you guys, I'm so sorry. I have to find a bra. Like, I cannot be in this dress without the right undergarments. And so I left and then texted a little later. I've been to 3 stores. You guys, please give them, you know, my apologies. I'm so, so sorry. But this is just unbelievable. I cannot be showing up in this dress. So I get back to work, and you know, once the bride gets back, she's like, oh, we missed you, but I totally get it. I got away with everything. And then the cherry on top, it did rain all day.
2: Yeah.
1: It rained the whole time. It was miserable.
3: Wow.
1: There were bugs coming out. I hadn't even thought about the bugs that they talked about being bitten by mosquitoes, like all of the things. And so that is my little secret that I totally got away with.
2: Wow.
1: Until now.
3: Good for you.
2: It's a miserable time and you don't want to be there. And it's like you feel like you have to stay the entire time. And you used the girls to get you out of the rain.
1: Wow. I did. I mean, I'm not sure I'll be able to use that exact scenario again.
2: No.
1: But I have to say, it really worked this time.
3: That's great. I love that. I think that was genius.
2: You're lucky that no one thought they could be MacGyver and hand you some tinfoil or plastic wrap. I can fix it. No, you can't. I gotta go.
3: Not when a bra breaks,
1: oh gosh,
3: and you've got big
1: so right.
3: tatas. It's
1: yeah.
3: hard. It's just hard.
1: It is.
3: Yeah.
1: I mean that is a true story. It is hard.
2: When you got home, because you weren't at any stores, then you totally bought into it. When you got home, what did you do with your free evening?
1: I just got right into sweats and I turned on TV.
2: Stay home. Yep.
1: Screaming. I'm sure I didn't even watch anything. I probably
2: Well, no, you don't want to risk going
1: that.
2: Anywhere and having people see you. No, you did it right. Congratulations.
1: Yeah. No, I did it right.
2: And the Oscar goes to.
3: Yeah.
4: Let's go, y'all.
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A song that is fitting for this week. That was When It Rains, It Pours from Luke Combs. What's up? Good morning and happy Tuesday. It's Ray. I'm queuing up some good music, taking away that gloomy Tuesday blues, hopefully. Here's John Morgan up next, but stay tuned. I've got giveaways, events, and much more to tell you all about. I'm super stoked. All that and more. Here's Kid Myself right here on Nash FM 94.9.

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I know September feels like it's far, far away, miles and miles, but it'll be here before you know it. And if you want to score tickets to the hottest bourbon, food, and music festival happening in Kentucky next September, stay tuned in 15 minutes. I'm going to tell you all about how you can score a 4-day VIP pass to Bourbon and Beyond Festival. I'll see you then.

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6: Solar forecast, I'm meteorologist Michael Soquel.
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If you don't know, it's the world's largest bourbon food and music festival in the U.S., and it has taken over Louisville, Kentucky this fall. You could be there. We're giving away four-day VIP passes. 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

Kenny Chesney's new song, Carry On, just debuted at number 31 on the Hot Country Billboard chart. Now, I know that doesn't sound like much of an accomplishment, but it is Kenny Chesney's 100th entry on the chart. That is insane. 100 career entries on the Hot 100 Country chart. Congrats to him. Many more to come, hopefully. Here's Tyler Hubbard.

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I just saw the new Mortal Kombat movie, and not to be a hater, but it is much better than the first one, if I do say so myself. Now, if you're a fan of the games, I think you'll appreciate this one. They had a lot of callbacks, lots of fan service, as they say. But let me know what you're watching this week. You can shoot me a text at 662-327-9490. What you been watching?

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0: It's that time of year again. The kids are home for the summer, and it's getting harder and harder to find excuses to get them out of the house. I know how it can be. Luckily, Golden Triangle Theater is putting on not one, not two, but three summer camps this summer. They're all a week long. They'll be doing a technical theater, a production of Frozen Kids, and another of Grease. So if you got kids, they're doing two that are for children and one that's for rising 5th through 12th graders. So there's options for everyone in the house. If you are interested, if you got a kid interested in the arts, or maybe you just need them to go try out some new things this summer, check out GoldenTriangleTheater.com or check them out on socials.
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The world's largest bourbon food and music festival is back and taking over Louisville, Kentucky again this September. You could be there. We're giving away four-day VIP passes to bourbon and beyond this year. 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
7: Weather forecast, I'm meteorologist Michael Soquel.
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5: Solar forecast. I'm meteorologist Michael Soquel.
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0: When it comes to news, we're first in country. Country News Now. Charles Wesley Godwin shares the story behind his new song, Better That Way.
1: Better That Way is a song about enjoying and caring about the things that actually matter in life. Some of them are small and some of them are huge. If your mother's still alive, having the opportunity to call her, just call her and check in on her. Those are things that folks who have lost somebody very close to them wish that they could do.
0: I'm Lisa Manning for
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